we should try something different, but it's not. Probably because I know my strengths, I use Go to my strengths, and if that they work good, but it doesn't, that doesn't mean that I did something bad, or I should put more effort on the things. It's not that, it's just like bad luck, and you have to be okay with that, and you have to be ready to fail sometimes.

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9: 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Looks like this for the Mariners tonight. You have Randy leading off. He's in left field. Dom Canzone, he's going to bat second tonight. He's in right. Julio, the center fielder after that. Cal cleaning up the catcher. J.P. Crawford will follow at shortstop. Josh Naylor at first base. Cole Young will be at second. Laz Montes will be the DH hitting eighth. And Brock Rodden at third base batting ninth. Bryce Miller up on the mound against the Texas Rangers. Well, it's a great night for baseball, and the Mariners getting ready to take the field, so we are ready to go. We'll come back. We have first pitch and play-by-play coming your way right after this.

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11: Welcome back to T-Mobile Park, where we witnessed the Mariners fall 10-5 to the Rangers here tonight. That, of course, does leave a mark. We'll get to the standings and whatnot in a couple of moments, but we do need to take a look at what has been going on elsewhere as the Mariners have been getting through this one. We will do so with the Chevy Silverado scoreboard, whether tackling the trails or this weekend's chores. Chevy Silverado and Silverado HD were built to take on the Northwest. So I believe everything is final by now. Yes, it is. This is what we have got. Guardians and Orioles met in Baltimore, and it was Cleveland coming out on top 9-5. Twins take out the Tigers 3-2 in Detroit. More of a dagger if tonight's game wasn't enough. The Astros won better than the Phillies, beat them 6-5. Josh Hader picks up his 24th save of the season. Mets over the Marlins 7-5. Angels put an end to the Red Sox 5-game winning streak. They beat them 6-1 in Boston. Angels at 55-90. The Red Sox 80-66. The winner goes to Reed Detmer.

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4: Aaron Judge makes his return for the Yankees, strikes out twice in going 0-for-3. New York does get the win. LSU adds its final 2 players to its roster for the season. Neither was in camp with an NFL team this summer. It's been 7 months since we saw them in the Super Bowl. We will see them again tonight.
5: Patriots, Seahawks. It is a rematch of Super Bowl 60, which Seattle won handedly.
6: We have a game plan that we're going to try to execute to the best of our ability. And as coaches, we have to do a great job of understanding how the game is being played and being able to adjust because of just being week one.
7: It's the Seattle Seahawks making a bigger statement with a win. And the reason why is because nobody trusts Sam Darnold.
8: This is an extremely injured secondary right now, and I don't know if they've got answers for all the new Patriots receivers.
4: Seahawks came away with the win in the Super Bowl last winter. Both teams have made changes. As for what's on the line tonight, ESPN analyst Jeff Saturday.
9: The Patriots have so much more to win from this game. You had Will Campbell, who gave up 30 pressures in the playoffs alone.
7: This 14 is the, in the Super Bowl.
9: Yeah, this is the fourth pick of the draft, right? And I know he got banged up. They go get Vera Tucker. They move the guard to center. Yeah. So now you're putting this thing together. Josh McDaniels with another year of Drake May is massive. I think this, for the New England Patriots, this is a show-me game. You're going to see a competitive team right off the jump. Right. Do we continue from last year, or is there a fall?
4: Show-me game for the Patriots and their offense and their quarterback in Drake May. As for the Seahawks and Sam Darnold,
9: I think that's all nonsense. People talk about Sam Darnold, this was the best team last year, and they proved it.
7: No
9: week
7: question.
9: In, week out, playoffs. Yeah. They beat everybody they had to go beat. They stood up. Sam Darnold stood up. And you and I both know this. The quarterback position is about moments. It's not just about overall stats, right? He had turnover, but it's about moments. It's when you can extend a drive. When can you convert that third down? When do you hit that bomb to go get points, right? Don't miss the layup. Sam Darnold did all of those things.
4: Seahawks have lost some pieces from their Super Bowl team, but the offense is reworked. ESPN's Dan Graziano.
10: Well, they have the rookie running back, Jadarian Price, that they took in the first round, and they feel like he can lead the backfield along with George Helwani, who's a back they already had that they like, while they wait for Zach Charbonnet to come back. They'll have Rashid Shaheed for the full season this year. Obviously, he was a big factor in their playoff run. And the new offensive coordinator is Brian Fleury, who comes from outside the organization, from the San Francisco 49ers. But they run a very similar kind of offense, and Fleury was on the Niners coaching staff. Remember that year that Sam Darnold was in San Francisco as Brock Purdy's backup?

0: awesome. NFL films, you know how I feel about them.
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0: 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And they are also not intrusive. They're not. And that's the thing about Hard Knocks. Like, you're going to just mess up my world, my system. You know, it's great. Fans love it.
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0: You're Dallas, you're there, you're there. You want to go hunt the NFC East and the rest of the NFC? You want to show up in Los Angeles? Damn the Torpedoes, man. Do it if Crosby's available and healthy.
5: I truly believe that if someone said to them, if you make this trade, it guarantees that you'll win the Super Bowl, they would make the trade. Yeah. Regardless,
6: this is as good as Dallas has looked in a while. There's reason for this optimism. I don't think they are just sitting there, you know, reading their own headlines going, hey, we're pretty good this year. No, I think objectively, when you look at it, they have a legitimate shot.
7: Here I go again, girls. Oh, what's my weakness,
8: man? Okay, then chilling. You gonna come in?
9: I don't know all the words to this song.
8: You don't?
9: No. This is your go-to karaoke song, not
8: you
9: mine.
8: You weren't there at the very beginning.
9: No, I heard it. I saw
8: well, you.
9: You
8: were there?
9: Yeah, I was there.
8: Okay, I didn't know if you were there for this.
9: It was right when I walked in.
8: Okay, good.
9: Yeah.
8: Yes, this is my go-to karaoke song, as we learned in our very first Unsportsmanlike Holiday Hang.
9: Yeah.
8: And it was one of the trivia questions last night, which we obviously got right.
10: Right, but when you're saying you weren't there for this, you have to explain what the this is when we started rapping this and singing this.
8: Because it was one of the trivia questions.
10: At Unsportslike on Instagram is there, where it's small singing this. Then Matt Jones is in the background from Matt and Myron, 3 to 5 p.m. Eastern time here on ESPN Radio. They did win last night, and Myron beat Michael Jr. in our in the tiebreaker for trivia night here in Bristol.
8: Rock, paper, scissors.
10: Which was paper, scissors shoot. And then I started doing the rapping, not realizing I was on camera. And it's bad. Anyway, how's everybody else doing? Okay.
8: Wait, real quick, did you just say it's rock, paper, scissors, shoot? You say the whole thing. You don't just call it rock, paper, scissors. You call it rock, paper, scissors, shoot?
10: I guess I did. I don't think I realized I did that.
11: Matt Jones called it paper, rock, scissors.
9: That
11: must
9: weird.
11: Be a regional thing.
9: That's weird.
11: I had not heard that one.
9: It's rock, paper, scissors.
11: Also,
9: rock,
11: him
9: paper,
11: knowing rock, Shoop paper, scissors, was shoot. An upset.
9: Yeah. And not paper, rock, scissors.
8: Never.
9: No.
10: Paper, that's what Matt calls it, paper?
8: Paper, rock, scissors?
11: That's what he said. He said Myron won at paper, rock, scissors last night, or tonight, or something.
10: I've never heard it called that way, but
12: People also call it Rochambeau.
10: Rochambeau?
8: Yeah. Rochambeau?
12: Yeah, Rochambeau.
10: Paper, scissors.
12: Rochambeau.
8: That sounds like a golfer.
10: That's DeChambeau.
8: I know.
9: Rochambeau, his cousin.
8: An elite tennis player.
10: A lot of money, he and John Rahm, because Liv filed for bankruptcy. Wait,
9: good luck with that.
10: Yeah. Is Rochambeau for rock as in the row? Well, no, that wouldn't make
8: Sham
10: sense.
8: As in paper.
10: For shams.
8: For paper.
10: Why Rochambeau?
12: I don't know. I'm looking it up
8: right now.
9: Rochambeau.
10: I guess this is what happens when you do trivia. We also learned that scuba is an acronym and not a word.
9: I'll never forget it, though.
10: Seriously.
9: I'll never forget what it means now.
10: I forgot. What is it?
9: Self-contained underwater breathing apparatus.
8: Okay.
10: Makes a lot of sense, I gotta tell you.
9: It does, but I never knew that it was an acronym.
10: Neither did I.
8: So, rock, paper, scissors is sometimes called Rochambeau due to a popular urban legend connecting it to the French who fought in the American Revolutionary War.
12: Well, you lost Nuno when you said French.
8: Apparently, the French general used the hand game to make tactical battlefield decisions or to settle disputes with

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10: Game day, let's go! 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Michelle Swellman, Chris Canty, Evan Cohen. 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NFL season begins tonight. We have a game, a Super Bowl rematch leading up to Super Bowl 61, the biggest and best Super Bowl ever. It'll be in Los Angeles. It's on February 14th, and it's on ESPN, ABC, and, of course, Disney+. It is going to be tremendous. We are excited for it, and we've been talking all show long, of course, about the NFL, as well as the craziness at the U.S. Open last night, or really this morning, Ben Shelton beating Carlos Alcaraz in five sets in the latest match finish ever at the U.S. Open at 3:33 a.m. Eastern Time this morning. Ben Shelton, I have no interest.

0: they're a team that has been in the mix, and if they are smart about the moves that they make moving forward based on that division, I think that they should be right there. They should be in the conversation for competing for titles.
1: Okay, so if you guys both believe that, then let's drill down on what this sport now has become as it's continuing to evolve, new rules, athleticism, new concept, etc. I have said many of times, and I will continue to say, that I do not believe blindly you can just say football is a team sport. I believe what you can say is the quarterback activates the team to make it a team sport. And Sam Darnold activated the Seahawks. I believe Baker Mayfield, what you're saying, can activate the greatness around him with the Tampa Bay Bucks. Because Myles Garrett never had a quarterback to activate that team. Right? I know this drives you utterly insane, CC, but bad quarterback play takes the other 52 guys out of championships. It just does. Bad but linebacker you're
2: gonna
1: play
2: get
1: doesn't.
2: You're going to get bad quarterback play if you don't have good offensive line play.
1: That's true, too.
2: So, it's still a team sport. I cringe when you say this. Yeah, you got to have a quarterback. It matters. If you don't have a top 12 player at the position in any given year, you're probably not going to win a title, especially when you're paying them at these rates. But if you do have a guy that can play at that level to be, you know, top 10 to 12 in a given season.
1: Right.
2: If he can play at that level, then all of a sudden you got a chance. You got an opportunity.
1: Okay, you just said something very important. In a given season, right? Joe Burrow, just as an example, is a top 10 or 12 quarterback every season. But he's not always in a position to win a Super Bowl.
2: Well, yeah, he wasn't a top 10 or 12 quarterback last year because he missed 2 months of the season.
1: That's right. So what you're saying is Baker Mayfield is more likely than not year over year during the tenure of this contract, the totality of the contract, going to be a top 10 to 12 quarterback for all of those years. But what the Bucs are telling you is we believe for at least one singular year during the three-year extension, he could be a top 10 to 12 quarterback to, my words, activate the greatness of Emeka Buka, Vita Vea, et cetera, where they could win a Super Bowl. And the next year, they may not be that good.
2: Yeah.
1: But it's for that singular year he could rank between 10 or 12 to then activate the greatness of the rest of the roster.
2: Yeah, and I thought Jeff Saturday did a great job of talking about the quarterback position because it's about being able to have moments. Baker Mayfield has the individual productivity. If the best indicator for future performance is pass performance over the last 3 years, Baker Mayfield is third in passing yards and only Jared Goff has more passing touchdowns. So, like, the numbers are there. The productivity from an individual standpoint is there. But it's whether or not Baker can be great in those big moments with the season on the line, like Sam Darnold was in, what was that, week 18 against the San Francisco 49ers when he was able to convert on that third down in the second half that ends up sealing the win for them and them winning the division. Can you be great in those moments is the question for Baker Mayfield, right? Seattle, Sam Darnold was. Got them the first round bye, got them the number one seed. They have the playoffs run through there. They beat two division rivals on their way to winning a Super Bowl, two teams that won a dozen games apiece. Can Baker Mayfield be that for the Tampa Bay Bucks? Can he be what Sam Darnold was for the Seahawks? Can he be that for the Bucks?
1: And if you go based on that, do you have a quarterback on your team that for a singular season, this season obviously starting tonight, can be a top 10 to 12 quarterback for that year, even if you believe he's not going to be the next year? That is probably how you can also help yourself determine who you think is going to win it all. Because I don't know that any of us think that Sam Darnold is going to be a top 10 to 12 quarterback this year.
0: Wasn't he just ranked number 100?
1: He was last year, though, a top 10 to 12 quarterback, which activates that greatness of that Seattle defense, offensive line, etc. Speaking of greatness, you know who's back? Mel Kiper Jr. is going to join us after CeCe has this from Granger.
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15: I know. I stay in my lane when I go around the globe.
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0: Well, I think it's the defense. That's the catalyst for everything that they are, right? The biggest question marks that we have about Seattle are how they're going to overcome the losses of offensive coordinator Clint Kubiak, who's now the head coach of the Raiders, and how they deal with the unknown at running back now that Super Bowl MVP Kenneth Walker is gone, right? Zach Charbonnet is coming off of a knee injury. They drafted Jadarian Price from Notre Dame in the first round, friend of the show, who we love.
1: Mm-hmm.
0: They have George Olani, who's another guy that they like that's in the mix, and then they got Emmanuel Wilson from the Green Bay Packers. So I'm curious to know what they are when it comes to the running game, because that was a big part of their identity in the postseason. And every defensive-minded head coach that I've ever seen wants to have a strong running game to complement their defense, a strong running game to control time of possession to keep said defense off of the field. So how does that formula now carry over from year to year now that the focal point for said running game is playing in Kansas City?
1: I think they can do it too. What do they have? Every returning starter from the Super Bowl except for two players. And for the amount of credit that we gave Mike McDonald in the wake of them winning the Super Bowl, talking about what a brilliant coach he was, what a great football mind he was, all the flowers that we gave Sam Darnold, it seems like all that's been taken out in the wash with all the moves that the Rams have made, that we've kind of put the Seahawks on a different tier. Oh yeah, they're going to be good, but the Rams, look at what the Rams are doing. The Rams are favored to win every game. I actually think that's a very good place for the Seahawks to be, because yes, they're going to have the target on their back, but it seems like it shifted to the Rams, a team in their own division, way more than it has for them. So the fact that people may not be putting as much of their focus on the Seahawks is probably a good thing for a team that wants to keep looking forward and not looking back at what they've already accomplished.
2: Yeah, so I don't think it starts with their defense, personally, because I don't think their defense matters if Darnold is not good. It doesn't. It doesn't matter. He has to be good. He has to be what he was last year for them to repeat. And because I am the person that did not believe he could do it once, there's no way I could sit here and say, I believe he could do it twice. I just don't buy it.
1: Even after he's had two seasons
2: of... He's been awesome, and I've been a clown. I totally understand that.
1: Arguably been the most productive quarterback the past two seasons in the NFL, and he's a reigning Super Bowl champ.
2: As I said, he's been awesome. I've been a clown. I totally understand that. I'm not going to deny any part of that. He has made me look bad every which way. And to his credit, he's not only good on the field. This young man is a class act. He handles himself beautifully. He is exactly on and off the field what you would want. But for some reason, it's hard for me to shed the label, or it's hard for me, the ghost thing. It's hard for me to shed what he was for so long, and he's clearly not. And I am wrong. I understand that. But their defense can only be great if he's great first.
0: But he wasn't great in the regular season. He had 20 turnovers.
2: But that's great enough for them. That's how good the defense is.
0: It's great enough because the defense is awesome.
2: I don't buy that they can repeat. So you guys right now are picking them to win the Super Bowl?
0: They're the champs until somebody beats them. I got a bank full of respect for the Seattle Seahawks.
2: We're on Sportsmanlike.
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11: Geno Smith back in the jet green. The football DeLorean. The football DeLorean, there he goes. Setting the time back to whenever he had good times for the Jets. Whenever the hell that was. People were writing him off, and then he began to not write back.
12: Right up until the time he got punched in the face.
11: Hey, man. Don't bring up...

0: 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This is the required monthly test, RMT, of the local emergency alert system for Skagit County, Washington. 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
1: I'd be like, give me 3 more years. We'll be good with that. Yes, Marvin.
2: So do you think Baker's a starting quarterback, just not a franchise quarterback?
1: No, I think he's a franchise quarterback. I'm going to be fair to him. I've always liked him. There's different degrees of franchise quarterbacks, though. It's like different degrees of Hall of Famers. Like, he is a guy that can win games for you. And I look at a franchise quarterback as, can that guy win games for you? Yes, Mark.
2: So you think he can win a Super Bowl?
1: I didn't say that. I didn't say that with that roster. Who's in the Paulie's in the confessional. 1 hour in the books. 2 more to go on this Wednesday. We're back after this. 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
13: Good morning, I'm Adam Smith. It was another rough outing for the Mariners last night. The Texas Rangers beat Seattle 10-5 down at T-Mobile Park. The Seahawks are gearing up for their season opener tonight. They're taking on the New England Patriots with kickoff at 5:20 p.m. right here on KPUG. In local news, hundreds of Ferndale households spent the day without power following a crash yesterday morning. According to the city, a semi-truck was leaving a construction site near the intersection of Main Street and Axon Road when it crashed in a power pole just before 9 a.m. The city says no one was injured and no other vehicles were involved. And the namesake of an Everson dining institution has passed away. Herb Niemann passed away on Saturday at the age of 84. Born in Germany, Niemann immigrated to Canada as a teenager and earned a chef's diploma while serving as an apprentice with Canadian Pacific Hotels. In your local weather forecast, we'll see mostly sunny skies in Bellingham today, a high of 73 degrees. Overnight tonight, cloudy with a low around 55.
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0: you got to make sure that those are also great games as well.
1: I think the odds are they are, and at least there's the chance that they play. Like this year, C.J. Carr going back to play Michigan, where his grandfather was a head coach, would be awesome for a storyline.
0: Yeah, but I don't know how far in advance you can set up those matchups, though, where you go, because I don't know how good this team will be next year. And if you're going to go, oh, man, it'll be great if that team's going to be playing that team next year, and then all of a sudden one team isn't as good, and then it's, you know, not the same matchup that you thought it was going to be. All right, more phone calls coming up. We'll take a break. Booger McFarland, he covers college football and the NFL. We'll get his thoughts coming up. I want to know if he agrees with me. The defending Super Bowl champs get to pick who they want to play opening night on their schedule. We're back after this. Wait is over. 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
18: 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Someone very early in the process said, you know, this guy's a killer and don't underestimate his chances to get the team. You know, you never know how these things go. But I think it's an ideal situation in the sense that he's buying a team that obviously is very well run at the moment. And his son, Neil, I think is going to be heavily involved in day-to-day operations on the team. And I think that ownership being involved, not in the minutia of football, but in how football operations work, I think can be a really good thing. And that will be an interesting case study to see over the coming years how it works in Seattle.
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2: Update the poll results. More phone calls coming up as well. Booger McFarland of the Mothership covers the NFL college football. You can see him as the analyst on NFL Primetime with Chris Berman on ESPN Plus, also college football studio analyst on ABC. Great to see you again. Let me start with this idea. We let the defending Super Bowl champs pick who they want for opening night.
20: Not really sure I agree with that. Because I don't know how that would work, to be honest with you, because they would have to then consult with the NFL, with the scheduling process and all of that.
2: But if they have their schedule already, they know who they're going to play at home.
20: Correct.
2: You could have a big, you know, NFL night, three hats on a table. Who are the Seahawks going to pick for their home opener? I think it would be, it adds some, I don't need to see a Super Bowl rematch. Like, I don't know, it wasn't a good Super Bowl to begin with, and now we're getting a Super Bowl rematch.
20: Correct. It was not a good Super Bowl.

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to hour number two. Welcome to the program. It is a three-hour show, except on Wednesdays when it's generally like, well, four-hour show. We consider it that because we have our podcast, which pushes out after the show. I've been doing this podcast now for over a decade, and it's always midweek, with few exceptions. Program brought to you by FanDuel. Thanks to my pals at FanDuel for making this possible. All right, so we go into hour number two. My thanks to Dana White. I've got Jim Mora Jr. coming up a little bit later on this hour. Let me read you reaction to get me to the next.

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8: 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And then it's just like, wait. 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I'm like, oh my God. 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
6: I saw where the Seattle Seahawks sold for, what, $9.6 billion? 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The Commanders, 3 years ago, were sold for just over $6 billion. Almost $3.6 billion less than Seattle. 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The Panthers sold in 2018 for $2.2 billion. The Bills in 2014 sold for $1.4 billion. 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